nothing that you thought was right proved to be true. And everything I thought you'd like

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1: Megahertz.
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3: They chase the old time. The porters out there, you can't play ball, you can't do this. Then there's the neighbours complaining about the children telling them to sell you so
4: off. But don't you think they call me dirty? You're having a big Nero.
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0: Because it's embarrassing.
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0: Dancing, it's okay for me.
1: So you'd rather dance or sing?
0: Dancing, of course.
1: Why?
0: Because, you know, it's kind of nice than singing, just dancing, just do what you want. Just stop singing, it's embarrassing because your voice looks so ugly. And just dance is okay, not singing.
1: Okay, thank you.

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0: Das war Sonic Encounters mit Fayaz Mohammadi, Shakib Raza und Kolos Lavouche. 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Die Diskussion ist auf Englisch. Viel Spaß!
1: The theme of the panel is minority music as a form of political expression. And what is special, I would say, about this panel is that now we're speaking really about minority in the sense of national minorities or what's sometimes referred to as autochthonous minorities. So the panelists here are each involved with organizations that are also officially representing different minority groups, national minority groups that are recognized by the Austrian state. These are the so-called Volksgruppen. And this recognition, this status of a national minority comes with certain rights also, and it comes with certain, you know, institutions and access, but it also comes with certain struggles and very, very specifically specific political struggles that engage with the questions of the nation, of multiculturalism. And yes, I will introduce the panelists very briefly now, but then ask you all to introduce yourself with the first question. Mira Gabriel is a filmmaker, translator, and contributor to the Slovenian weekly newspaper Novice. During her school years, she was actively involved in political theater projects, and she's an activist in the club of the Slovenian.

0: Slovenian students in Vienna. This is the Corinthian Slovenian minority in Corinthia, but there are clubs of Corinthian Slovenian students in various places, including in Vienna. And she organizes demonstrations and commemorative events, anti-fascist camps, which we'll also talk about, and among other things. Then we have Santino Stoica, who's a Roma rights activist, trainer, and musician. And he's currently the president of the HÖR, which is the Austrian Romani Student Union. And it focuses on, it's a student union political group also that focuses on remembrance culture, community support, and non-formal education. And he gives workshops also with a focus on anti-racism, anti-Ziganism, and Roma music. And then we have Konstantin Milena Vlasic, who studies language arts at the University of Applied Arts and is a journalist and author, and has always been involved since his youth with politics and multilingual artistic activities. He was also editor-in-chief of the print and online magazine Novi Glas. And he's also currently the co-curator of the Literaturpassage in Vienna Museumsquartier, and is responsible for the Literakuga series at the cultural center of the same name. And so thank you very much for joining us, all three of you. I will start by basically asking you to introduce yourself, but also with the question, how does music play a role in your activism and in your political work? And maybe you can introduce also a bit the context of the minority group that you are speaking from, your positionality, as we call it in ethnomusicology.
1: In which way music is part of my life? I sometimes, we have folklore, Slovenian songs, and in the club, and I myself like to rewrite them in a bit of a provocative way, and we can use it at some demonstrations and so on. I sing in a choir, and choir is a very specific way for musicating in our minority. So we also have a choir in our club student society, and it exists since we had a commemoration for the 13 partisans killed in Vienna. So it's a way of making events part of music. And of course, last year we had two demonstrations, and it was very important for us to have concerts and singing to, in a way, reach people also to be political aware and so on. So music is a very important part of activism we do.
0: Santino, I will give over to you.
2: In our organization, we host a lot of remembrance days. And most of the time we have some form of music because in the Roma Volksgruppe it's a large part of the community to have live music. My personal private music is not often connected to the activism, sadly. I did play with my band at one of the demonstrations that Mira mentioned, which was very cool. I play like traditional Roma music with my grandpa sometimes, which really is more like helpful to me just to reconnect like more to the culture instead of like really strict activism. I mainly got involved through my family because my great-grandmother and my grandparents were also Roma activists. So it just kind of fell onto me to continue that.
0: Konstantin?
3: Dobar dan, hvala lipo na pozivnici. Hvala isto na univerzitetu da ste me pozvali da nas ovde surađivati pri panelu. Danke schön für die Einladung. So, after these words of thanks, I think music and minorities in Austria are very like woven to one fabric in the end. Whereas I think when I grew up, there was always the question, would you maybe choose to go to the folklore Burgenland Croatian way, or choose another way that is more of, which came from the 80s rock genre, and they used the name Kovodn rock for it. I think it's been quite researched here at the Institute as well. But my father played plays in the band called Bruj, and most of other Burgenland Croatian bands who came up in the last 25, 30 years used them as some idealized group to maybe cover their songs and try to find their own way. But this has been like 20 years ago or so, or 15 years ago. So I miss some sort of a connection to trends in music at the moment. So there's a gap, and there's always been this, this fight between tambourita playing or playing an electric guitar.
4: You can briefly explain tambourita for those.
3: Tambourita is it's an instrument with string in several sizes, and usually you don't play them alone, you play them in a group. Or even a little orchestra. It's been actually introduced to Burgenland or to the Croatian minority in Austria, Slovakia, Hungary, and even in the Czech Republic only 100 years ago, but it became like the instrument of the minority. But it was also used as a means of, let's say, touristic exploitation of minority events in the end, and that was, I think, the rebellious act from the 80s where people started, we're gonna do rock and roll now to counter this folklorization of your whole minority group. So this is one of the statements where I'm coming from. Oh, maybe this is a statement enough for now.
4: Yeah. Maybe I will have some questions to each of you specifically also. So maybe starting with Santino, with you, about the specificities also of Roma activism and in relation to Roma music or the politics of Roma music. Because Roma music has, I would say, special status in that it's often very much fetishized. This is the term that we also mentioned a lot yesterday. It is othered, but at the same time kind of fetishized. There's a kind of stereotype, also stereotypization of Roma people associated with music, as if all Roma people were amazing musicians. At the same time, this positive image, which is a fetishization, so it's not completely positive, but it's going hand in hand, or there's an ambivalence with severe structural discrimination, severe racism, and very importantly also the neglect of the acknowledgement of the Roma Holocaust. So I wanted to ask you a bit how do you deal with this ambivalence also in your activism, in your musical work, with also these stereotypes that you encounter, perhaps, or not? Yeah.
2: I think it's very hard to deal with that, since anytime you mention you are Roma and you play music, you're like immediately put into the box of you're a Roma musician, even though like the music isn't homogeneous at all. It's like so different from country to country, from family to family. And it leads to a lot of stereotypical, I wouldn't say hate, even though it kind of is, but like when you're a Roma that doesn't play music, it's always like, how can you not play music? Like, it's in your blood. For example, once in Unterstufe.
4: In middle school. Yeah.
2: In music class, my teacher asked me why I couldn't play music because I'm called Stoika. Why can't I play guitar like my uncle? I think it's very hard to deal with that, and you just kind of have to prove people wrong that you only you're only there to make this one kind of music that's just like the stereotypical, for example, like Balkan music. And I kind of want to do that by straying away from the traditional music we play, even though, like, obviously I grew up with it a bit and know how to play a few songs and things like that, but it's like kind of a rebellious act, I guess, to say I don't want to play that. I would much rather play some pop music that just maybe in the lyrics talks about the topic instead of like being this really stereotypical music. And yeah, so it really depends what kind of music is important. I feel like sadly, the younger people are kind of not into it at all, which I think it just coincides with the fact that a lot of young people just reject their Roma identity outright, and that includes the music.
4: So that is also obviously connected to experiences of discrimination and of internalized maybe rejection of identity,
2: either internalized or really from external sources, because many young people just, for example, reject their identity because of their parents or grandparents that say you shouldn't tell anyone that you're part of our group, because then you'll get racially profiled in some form. And yeah, so I guess it's kind of fallen away for many people to listen to the music, even though it would be very helpful for language preservation, but that's probably in another question.
4: I'll turn to Mira, and I would like to ask you, because you also mentioned the choir tradition. I wanted to ask you if you could give a bit of context about the Corinthian Slovenian choir tradition, what makes it so political, maybe also a bit like how it emerged, but also what is the present day context, what are the present day politics of this choir singing?
1: Well, choir singing got more wind in the 19th century, where this national awakening started during the Habsburgian Empire, and a lot of formation were made, and also cultural societies even started to begin to form. And singing was in the choir, especially this to rise on national identities and so on, because it is a very community character. If you stand together with 30 people, it's very strong that you have a collective feeling of singing. And of course, because singing is very near to people, and it is it's not uplifting academic. And it was funny. This is how I jumped to the now, because we made this manifesta. It's also like a demonstration, but where we celebrate our communities and culture and so on. And the plan was to make like a concert at the end, to have speeches, at the beginning to write some transparency and so on. And then I remembered that I learned in school about this movement, this national awakening movement, and it was the same concept, to have singing, to have like the same demands. I read the demands that they have back then in the 19th century, and it's the same demands we have. It's about language, it's about school and so on. And there are the same tools to get this rights. It's the same, it's singing, it's expressing your own, what you want, and a bit of community and culture, it's the same. So this is how you see that in 100 years, the Slovenian minority in Austria is in the same position. And in Slovenia, of course, they have now their state, it got a bit lost, the choir is not so much important, and they have their language and so on. So this is a bit how we see that choirs are now very, they still function, because we still don't have it yet, our yeah, Gleichberechtigung.
4: Equal rights. Yeah.
1: And at the same time, it could be this Slovenian language is very important in the choir singing, and it could be so long we can sing in Slovene, because it's the formation is political, and singing in this formation keeps us going in our language, but at the same time, the majority likes it, that we have our language just in our singing and in our cultural space. So it's very, it is political, of course, and this is how we preserve ourselves, but at the same time, they don't have a problem with it because they find it beautiful.
4: Yeah. That's a very, I think that's a very interesting point that you're making. So there's also maybe, you know, if I understand you correctly, there's a reinforcing of the status quo also a bit maybe, or it's seen as less dangerous if it's in choir singing than if it's in schools or on the street or on like the signs, village signs, town signs. Yeah.
1: And one absurd thing also, they like our melodies so much that they have a Kärntner lied now. It's a Corinthian song, but they name it this German songs. They also sing in choirs, the German speaking communities, and it's these are our melodies, but they are singing it in German. So it's very absurd how they try to establish a German culture that wasn't there before. And it's the same in the language. If somebody who doesn't know German or Slovenian, it sounds the same from the melody, but the words are different. So this is another interesting thing at our music.
4: Thank you. Okay, I will give over to Konstantin and ask you also to give a bit of context also what are different, you already explained Tamburice a bit, but what is the current landscape of Burgenland Croatian music, but also about questions of new developments and maybe this tension that you alluded to between kind of tradition, innovation.
3: Yeah. I mean, we are still fighting for our rights to a certain extent, but we have like those fundamental support from the Chancellery of Austria, and with that money, Burgenland Croatian associations organize events probably almost every weekend somewhere in Burgenland. And to me, the question is: Are we only pushing very convenient music there? So when Mira said maybe the Slovenian singing is too conformative, I will also say it's not only conformative to the outside, but also to the inside. When I have the feeling that this. There has not been a lot going on in our music scene for the past 20 years. Maybe it's because we don't have any young speakers anymore that would try to write lyrics in Croatian. Or is it there's a lack of interest in the stage for that? So this is a big topic. Maybe because some of us have lost interest in music making, or it never seemed as striving maybe to become a musician in the end and to perform your songs in your language anymore. So I think there's a lack of pushing new music on, or bringing new music on the stages at Burgenland, and not only at the sites of or at Croatian-speaking villages, but it's also it's to me it would be mandatory for also to have in German-speaking concert halls sometimes once a year, twice a year, bands performing who play or sing in Croatian, and that is not happening. So the minority is to, or is supposed to keep up the language, keep up the music, and the majority is not even trying to maybe invite and understand what is going on in this musical expression. So this is a very broad statement, but this is a feeling I have gotten for the I think last 15 years. Yeah, so.
4: I think this will bring us to the next question, which I'll pull for now, about language preservation and the role of music and particular song and singing in language preservation. You could each reflect a bit on how you see that role, the potential, but maybe also the limitations of music and song. I mean, specifically, Santino, I know you're also a songwriter and you also give workshops in songwriting, but maybe you want to say a few words also about language struggles of language preservation.
2: The Roma group as a whole is facing more and more of a problem of losing their language, especially because there's so many dialects. Some dialects obviously have it better than others, but as a whole, many, many young people don't speak the language at all. For example, I don't really speak it. Luckily, I can understand it, but it's only spoken in my family at home. There's no young people that I just speak Romanes to. I think that's where music can really help, for one, for you to learn the language, and second, just to, if you write in Romanes, you can actually use the language. Also a lot of Romanes was never written down. It's mostly an oral language. So music is one of the biggest resources to use if you want to consume something in Romanes. The fact that there's not a lot of speakers means that there's not a lot of music, especially in your own dialect, which maybe you're unlucky and have a more rare dialect. It's hard to find something. So if more people, it's like a cycle. If more people could speak the language, more music could be written, so more language speakers are made.
1: I mean, singing is one part, or it does a bit of the work of keeping the language alive, because I mean, singing and music brings people together, so you have a community that is there, and this is the potential that you can speak the language. Even if you don't have communities, then you can get lost with your language, but in a sense it doesn't keep the language really alive. I mean, a lot of people sing in Slovenian choirs and they can learn a bit their or speak Slovenian in their choir, but then go home and speak with their children German. I mean, so it's an element that has a lot of potential of keeping a community, and this is the crucial thing for languages. But yeah,
4: potential and limitation is what I'm hearing a bit from you also, or limitation in the sense that the work also needs to be done elsewhere, in schools, in homes. So I'm hearing in all of your comments this tension between spoken language, oral transmission, the vernacular reality of language, and standardization. And also, I think what is interesting in the cases also of Burgenland Croatian and Carinthian Slovenian is the fact that there are nation states that speak a standardized form of the language, but they are national languages, right? And how there is a distinction between the minority languages and the dialects. Yeah.
1: But just to add, it is. I lived in Slovenia for 10 years, and I never heard someone speaking standardized language. Mm-hmm. You read it and you hear it, but you don't I just heard this Ljubljana dialect, and then I came to the club in Vienna, and everyone, when they were like speaking, try to for television or something, they were speaking this high language, and I was so confused. I had to learn it, and this is a specific thing I think sometimes in the minority that they even teach their kids the standardized, and it has a different value, I think. Yeah.
4: I think I would like to open it up for now, just if there are any questions or comments from the audience. But I have a few more questions, but I would love to hear from the audience. Okay, Marco.
5: Yes. Well, it might not come as a surprise that I also want to contextualize the picture that Consti painted. Also, I mean, closely monitoring Burgenland Croatian music practice for decades now, and also as a musician in various contexts. I completely understand that some Burgenland Croatian musical traditions that are quite important towards the majority society, but also within the minority, can be defined as pleasing and maybe politically not really progressive. And if we take a look on what you painted as one important musical practice, namely pop music production in Burgenland Croatian language, then that might be to some extent true, but there's also stuff happening right now with, you know, I mean, some kind of resurrection of the bands, band workshops that you mentioned and the musicals and so on. But what I think is quite important that we remind ourselves on the manifold facets of Burgenland Croatian music. It's not tamburica or Krovoden rock. There is so much more happening, and there is also still, luckily still, something that we call informal musical practice. People are singing still, you know, for themselves. It's not about stages and about producing music, about radio stations. It's also about, you know, music in everyday life. And folk songs, for example, still play a role. I mean, of course, the importance is vanishing to a certain extent, but there are also recontextualizations of folk songs and rediscovering folk song initiatives that try to do that. But also beside folk music and also instrumental folk music that might not always be tamburica, there are other initiatives, choirs, whatever. It's a very colorful picture monitored from above. But I totally get if you are speaking from a very, you know, from your positionality and also from your musical taste probably, and also from a political opinion, and probably also a geographical location, because yes, Kuga is a specific universe, but it's not the whole minority. But yes, if you monitor this situation, you can also track changes there. Yeah, that's what I wanted to kind of now argue, and maybe also make a link to the other speakers, because I think the diversity of styles and within the Burgenland Croatian community, the popular music from Croatia that is used as a very important factor in party making, in everyday music practice, that is always also from a little, I would say from a snobbish perspective, kind of belittled, you know, this is like just pop music imported. The importance and relevance of this music in everyday life is unbelievable. And it's very, very much alive. And also it can have political implications. I'm just thinking about, Hrvatski Akademski Klub, how in the yearly festival, actually the choice of the popular musicians that is invited from Croatia can really have a political message, because maybe it's not the very pleasing Schlager singer, but maybe someone that is not catering to the whole, you know, minorities taste. And this is also, there are some kind of navigations happening also recently, also with the political changes within HAC, I would argue, that really clearly paint a really broader picture. And I was wondering if you two might also respond to that, like, what are the roles of folk music, staged folklore like the choirs, and various kinds of pop music that is produced within minorities, but also pop music that is taken from maybe, well, in the Roma case, it's not that easy, but there are also different kind of Roma communities that you can borrow music from, but also taken from maybe something that we might call countries of origin.
4: I think this was a question to Mira and Santino, right? Yeah. Or, yeah, okay.
6: I like the variety of styles.
1: I think it's very the same, but I think we have a little less like this folkloristic. We don't have like your dances and so on, and choir songs. It's part of everyday life. It's not it is folklore, but yeah, we use it at rallies. I mean, after the razzia at Perschmannhof, there were three rallies, and at two of them we were singing. And last week also, for the 6 months after it, and we were singing there. And this is why I went my way. But why singing is, or music in general, it's, doesn't matter what it's, if it's very innovative or not, the texts are express something which is always the same and doesn't change so quickly. And in an activist sense, it was so disturbing even while the razzia that you always have to just react to something, that you're just in a reaction to an attack and so on. And singing was in this moment also the one thing you do where you don't just try to survive, but you just live in a sense. So in this sense.
4: I just ask you to explain the context of the razzia to international guests? And maybe the Perschmannhof and the I don't know. Before we give over to Santino, but
1: so mostly club people, so Corinthians, Slovenian students organized like a international anti-fascist camp at the memorial site Perschmannhof. At the beginning, it wasn't planned to be there, but now it was two times, and last year the police raided the memorial place and our camp. It was a very disturbing thing because it was a place where 11 people were murdered before the ending of war, and the police coming there again was very left big wounds, and in this sense
2: I mean, for us it's really diverse, I think, because depending on the family where their roots are, you have either very Hungarian traditions or Serbian or Romanian. Really depends on what family it is or who is hosting the event or whatever. So we do borrow a lot from other countries because there is opportunity for the group itself to invent things, but I think it's not as easy as in countries of origin since groups are mostly like families which aren't that many people with that much time or like effort to invent new things. Like everyone has a few little traditions here and there, but big parts of it are taken from other countries.
3: My biggest fear is that that I cannot enjoy music in Burgenland, Croatian anymore because there's nothing new made. So this is, I think, a shout out to everyone who is maybe performing at home or just trying to play tambourine or a guitar or whatever, but record something, put it out, try to get it on the stage, try to get noticed, because we will, or at least I, and I think also some other people, we would like to mm-hmm. Something to happen, mm-hmm. and I can also only go back to the Razzia at Perschmannhof, maybe to international audience. It was the biggest news in I think, was it end of July? So it has dominated Austrian media for like 2 or 3 weeks. And also the article we published midnight of the day of the Razzia at Novi Glas, it was our most read article online within six years. So therefore when the Austrian Ministry for Interior stands up to you and says this attack was not against the minority, I don't believe him.
4: Maybe this links to what you said about Perschmannhof, but what are current struggles, maybe a bit looking forward? We have this, one of the themes of the symposium is also futures, and also as, you know, as students, you're also representing a kind of future generation. What are the current struggles that you're facing within your activism, and what role can music play in that?
1: I think what I see from the last years that the whole representatives also of the minority, but also all societies in Carinthia, really the main point is education. And this is what everybody understands, that we need to go through education in the Slovenian language. And also we also demand that everyone learns Slovenian there, like you learn English in a sense. And the other thing for students now is the important question, how to make a representative system for the minority itself. And it opens a lot of questions about democracy inside of the minority, who represents us.
4: And does music play a role, or can music play a role in this struggle? Can you just
1: In the activism, it's very important, because choir singing is the one thing where all of us come together. You would normally don't see someone from Jauntal, but Juna from Plibak, and then you invite them to a demonstration to sing there, and they come and you sing with them, or in the church and so on. So it's very connecting.
2: I think I could talk about the struggles of the community for like a whole day. So I'll try to keep myself short. But since anti-Ziganism or anti-Gypsyism is still one of the most like widespread and accepted forms of racism in Europe, it leads to, I think, our biggest problem, which is that forming communities is really hard. For one, because of fear, as I said, of being prosecuted for something again, but also just being so split apart across all of Europe, and like the lasting effects of World War II, which split up a lot of families and like meeting places for now I'm just going to say in Austria, but all over Europe, or the world, I guess. And I think that's where music could make a difference, giving an incentive to build more of a community, but it obviously can't be the only approach, because it's such a large issue. It's really hard to even give people the opportunities to come together to get the structures to even have this community free time. Like, we're all so stuck with just doing activism and trying to fight for our financials or other rights that we it's hard to get to a part where we can actually make the music that would maybe help us in building more of a community. So we try to incorporate some form of live music into our remembrance days, but also our like more low-key, casual community events, just to like, I guess, keep it alive more.
4: Coming back to this more abstract level of the theme of our roundtable, minority music as a form of political expression. And I would like to ask, what is it in minority music making that makes it a form of political expression? you know, there are different layers, the text, maybe the language we spoke a lot about, the melodies, the style, the person, the people behind it. You know, maybe it doesn't matter at all what music there. If you have some thoughts on that, very short kind of closing statements.
1: I think the most political aspect comes if people get together because there's potential for something else.
4: Thank you.
2: I'm of the opinion that any art is always political. Like, you can't have non-political art because you exist in the context of the world. Yeah, I think especially Roma music can be used for a lot of political action, which it's not right now, sadly, but maybe that can change. That would be cool.
3: I don't have an answer. I have... Keep going. Igrajte muziku, kako kanete, koristite jezik, ili kriv ili ne je komplet svejedno. Use the language you're able to speak, to sing, and it doesn't matter if it's right or wrong in the sense of any of us. If I've heard or if I've seen a documentary on Gaelic in Ireland or Irish, and they also like there's some very popular bands from that minority, and apparently there was a resurrection of the language because people in the school were like, fuck it, if it's right or wrong, just use it.
4: I want to thank all three of you. Thank you very much for being here, for being part of this panel.
7: Das waren Ausschnitte aus der Roundtable-Diskussion Minority Music as a Form of Political Expression. Mit Isabel Frey, Mira Gabriel, Santino Stoiker und Konstantin Milena Vlasic. Die Musik, die ihr heute in der Sendung hört, stammt aus dem Konzert Sonic Encounters, Music from the Afghan Diaspora and the Burgenland Croatian Minority mit Fayaz Mohammadi, Shakib Raza und Kolo Slavuj vom Folklore-Ensemble der Burgenland-Kroatischen Minderheit. Vielen Dank auch an die MDW, dass sie uns diese Mitschnitte zur Verfügung gestellt hat. Und damit verabschieden wir uns heute hier auf Radio Stimme. Wie immer könnt ihr all unsere Sendungen auf radiostimme.at nachhören. Tschüss und bis zum nächsten Mal.

begin to grasp the umbilical thread that connects us to footsteps far greater than we. The inner flame ignites, creating the fire that burns illusions. Eyes aflame, only truth could rise from the ashes. These memories will now be reborn. Happy hearts and smiling faces, and love in

0: Toni Morrison's Song of Solomon.
1: My favorite novel.
0: The book was
1: Toni Morrison's Sula.
2: And I remember in the book Song of Solomon, one of my favorite books, there was a group of vigilantes called 7 Days, I believe there was another. And they were denying
3: Toni Morrison's words. The book was
4: Paradise.
0: The importance of
4: mercy.

She uses the rich mythology and metaphors of the African-American experience to anchor and enrich her personal imagery in the book. Her work demonstrates both the uniqueness and the universality of African-American life. Her work heals the disrupted ancestral energies, heals the torn ancestral soul, and reveals the beauty, vigor, pathos, and durability of African-American.

I will prevail. I only feel right when I write what I feel. We living in a jungle, don't frighten the meal. Try to send a message, put a pigeon in seal, but they hearing got AIDS, cause they envy is real. Me against the world like Pac in his prime. Why to get no enemy, a lock in divine. Crossing the line is always a

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We all lose hope in our elements. Parents pay dues, same clef, same hue. Hippie bass, chasing a space just to praise who. Wings spark tension, respect, pavements adjacent, cause fucking streets is baseless and a touch too complacent. We walk, talk, and change minds with crooked eyes. I listen, begging the high just to bless my high or my sky. We met in township and courtship, was you and I pregnant. Never with thought, always got caught by throws that fly. We be laced, we be blazed clean, and these black, yellow, and days green. And these black, yellow, and days green, and these black, yellow, and days green. Excuse me as I kiss you high. Pregnant, you ask why townships never kiss the sky. I said our courtship, a township, your mongrel, my element, lost to the irrelevant testament of us being in love. So we switched and we ditched lover's glove. Trust never enough to keep us from a house in Fahrenheit. Now when the government's pairing, I say.

Concert begins. The base is an amalgamation of everything. Rules are not to be played by rebels. The story of never ending. Your introversion led you here. Intuition protected you along the way. Feelings allowed you to be well balanced. And perspective gave you foresight. The top of the mountain is nothing without the climb. Only the strong will survive. Only the strong will survive.

0: Actually, what happens, the water gets filled here, and now it's percolating. Okay, it's going down in the ground. It's recharging the groundwater aquifers. So you don't, as a human being, you don't need to come here to fetch the water. You have the tube wells and the dug wells in the downstream. So they are getting recharged. So you can take out the water from there. But the wild...
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speech. I have no interest in your political agenda. Your intentions fluctuate like the stock market. Your masquerade is grotesque. Your style, overcalculated. The uglier I feel, the better my lyrics get. 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

0: Ja, ja, ja, hier ist Yetunde und ihr hört meine neue Single Berlin auf Radio Froh. 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Brr!
1: Yeah, life's kind of stressful, kind of. Yeah, well, you know, the usual filmmaker's life. 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How about...

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1: B2B, space to space. 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
1: Dum dum dummy, I'm no bunny, I'm no sloppy boy, I never beg for no money, fun, funny, you.